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2: Are you ready for a story that will just make you say, wow? 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It's amazing. Don't miss the best news ever. Next.
3: I was sure by now. Got you.

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3: I truly hope that you're having an awesome day today. And if you've been singing along with the music here on Star, you know that probably pleases God with all his glory and grace. And that's probably what Barbara Posey was thinking after surviving a tornado. Yes, being pulled up in the air by it.
4: I felt stuff hitting the RV, and I was riding around and around and around.
3: She was riding around and around and around on an electrical box that was ripped out of the wall. The tornado lifted her up in the air, away from the RV, while it was destroyed. But with God's grace, Barbara survived. And that's what I call the best news ever.
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Hey, it's Chad on Colorado's Star 101.5 talking about our forecast going into the weekend tomorrow. Let's start with tonight, getting down in the lower 50s overnight. And then tomorrow, a hot afternoon as temperatures flirt with that 90-degree mark. Saturday morning, early sunshine, late clouds, and seasonal highs in the lower 80s.

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2: Boy, summer camp is going on right now for our daughter Maggie. Now, she's going into high school this year, but summer camp is going on. And we started, I was trying to figure out, you know, how the first day went. So I was trying to get her at the end of the day, and it turned out she was asleep. So she
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2: 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So it started kind of early. This is like a day camp. So they go from, it was like 7 until 4, and it's nonstop. So I called her about 4:30. She was already asleep.
3: I would call the office, send somebody down to wake up Maggie. I'm paying good money for this camp. She's not going to sleep through it.
2: Exactly.
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2: If you are the parent of an infant, I want you to hear this very clearly. Mm-hmm. At some stage of their life, your child will go to bed and go to sleep on their own. I know, and
3: yes.
2: Now, I know it seems hopeless now. We are currently living with a 10-month-old, and it just doesn't seem possible. But someday your teenager will come in at some point and say, I'm going to bed, and they will.
3: Oh, yeah. Maggie just came in from camp here the other day. They wore them out all day, and she's like, I think I'm going to go to bed early. What?
2: If Mom, if you have an infant right now, don't give up.
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1: Hey, this is Micah Tyler. I want to be perfect. I look around at the people next to me. I look on social media and over again, I see this perfect picture of someone's life. And I think to myself, God, when other people are brave, all I see is fear in my life. And then I remember that it's God's perfect love that casts out that fear. I feel like every time that I make a turn, it is heading down another broken road when I remember that God has a perfect plan for my life. See, at the end of the day, when we throw up our hands and we confess the places that we fall short, that's when God's perfect love shows up and loves us perfectly.

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2: We like thinking about this question, where at the end of the summer will we have done? What will we be able to say at the end of the summer? Patrick, hi.
3: By the end of the summer, it depends. When is the end of summer? Because the spring came a little late, too, you know.
2: Do they adjust? I don't think they adjust for that. Do they?
3: Well, I'd say by the end of August, I'm going to have some big credit card bills paid off because the Lord got me another contract after sitting there for 5 months.
2: Oh, nice.
4: That's going to feel so good.
2: Yeah.
3: That is going to be awesome. I knew he was going to take care of us. I just was waiting for a house.
2: We should all have that attitude. We know it's going to happen.
3: Yeah,
2: we're just sitting back to waiting to see how.
3: Yeah, I knew he was going to take care of us. That's right. Exactly. I knew how the Lord was going to take care of us. I knew he was going to take care of us. I was just waiting for how.
2: That's awesome.
3: It's just what's happening today. God is good.
2: Mm-hmm.
3: God bless you guys.

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2: I must be hungry. Must be hungry this morning. I was looking online and I saw a picture and it looked to me like about a half a strip or a segment of a strip of bacon.
3: Mm,
2: I'm starting to salivate a little bit, you know, as I can have it have breakfast.
3: Yeah.
2: Upon reading, it turns out it's a piece of the Dead Sea Scrolls, which is nothing like bacon.
3: Sure.
2: It's actually a story that's being reported this morning that some more recent research has determined that the Dead Sea Scrolls are older than previously thought, dating back to when their presumed author lived.
3: Okay.
2: Which I think even those of us without scientific pedigrees might have assumed that they date back to about when they were actually written.
3: Are you saying that we could have actually been the researchers? Maybe we should have been paid for that.
2: It feels like maybe we could have been. That's all I'm saying.
3: Yeah.
2: And by the way, even after reading it, it still looks like bacon.
4: Okay. Websites updated. New blog post went live. Facebook scheduled. Google Ads running. That's it. Digital marketing for the week. At least, I think it is. I haven't seen my couch since Tuesday. What day is it again? I didn't start this business to spend every night tweaking headlines and watching bounce rates. And yet, here I am, doing everything all the time. Because if I don't, who will?
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1: Sometimes we're left pondering our current situations. Like, for example, I was thinking about this, you know, reading way above my grade level really didn't get me as far in life as I had hoped. You know what I mean?
2: I do know what you mean. I know exactly what you mean. I remember some standardized test, fourth, fifth grade, maybe sixth, I don't know, somewhere in there.
1: Yeah.
2: Them telling my parents that Kevin is reading on a college level. A college level.
1: Whoa.
2: And then as I went off to college and left college and began my career path, I could slowly see the hope dying in my parents' eyes. I think that test result gave them some unrealistic expectations.
1: How much education, Mr. Kevin, did you need for your current job?
2: Need or get? Two different things.

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3: I hope you're ready to be inspired right now, because I have a story for you today about someone who has persevered against all odds. You're going to love this guy. His name is Greg Girardi, and he was diagnosed with cancer at the age of 29. And at one point, to save his life, doctors had to remove one of his lungs. They told him, sorry, Greg, you're never going to run again. Oh, yeah, I got to update his story. Greg just completed his fifth marathon with only one lung.
4: Yay!
3: Yeah, his functional lung volume is 58% of a normal person. And at one point in his life, he was in a really, really dark place, a dark hole, if you will. And on top of that, at the same time, his wife left him. But he said he wanted to do something to be an example to his kids. So he got back up, and now he does triathlons and marathons, and he just ran another one with only one lung. Just incredible and so inspiring. And that's what I call the best news ever.
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2: Our 10-month-old granddaughter, and her mom are spending a few days with us. And one of the funny things that's been happening, my wife has a picture wall. And it's just snapshots and portraits and of family all on one wall. And Heidi has been standing in front of those and just staring at them. And then if you watch her for a minute, she will throw up a hand and kind of wave and say, hi. Because I think she recognizes these people.
3: She's like, oh, there's Uncle Steve there.
2: And yeah. And so my wife and I were, we laugh about it. And we think it was really cute. And then our daughter Ellie said something that makes sense. She says, I FaceTime with you guys all the time. Mm-hmm. And so when I hold my phone screen up to Heidi, it's about the size of some of those pictures. And she'll see G-Paw or Mimi on the phone screen, and you guys interact with her.
3: Yeah.
2: And she's looking at it and thinking, maybe they'll say hi back.
3: Maybe somebody will wave back from the picture. I could totally picture that being a thing. We would have pictures hanging on our wall, going down the hallway, but they move, and they maybe like the heads kind of turn, and maybe they put up a hand and they're waving.
2: Hey, Kevin. Hey, Keith.
3: I'm going to tell you, though, this would be very odd, though. You're like, it's like midnight. You've got to go to the bathroom and you're passing. I'm just not sure.
2: Wear the robe. Okay, just wear the robe.

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2: When it comes to our kids, I think, you know, it seems like just when you have it figured out, all of a sudden they change.
3: Funny how that works, but you're right.
2: It's true. I remember very distinctly. Now, we've got our girls, Maggie and Della, that are at home, but our son Quinn, he's in the Army now. I remember around, I don't know, 11th grade, 10th, 11th grade, he started kind of drifting away from us. Mm-hmm. And I always kind of felt like, it's just him growing up and trying to push away from his family, and he's trying to become a man. And I think all of that was definitely happening.
3: That's part of it. Yeah.
2: Yeah. Yeah. But he also started getting into a little bit of trouble, too. Recently, I heard something from Dr. Jordan Peterson that kind of addresses that if you're going through this right now.
4: Don't let your kids drift away when they're teenagers. They don't want to. But they will if you don't pay attention, especially if they start to get themselves in trouble. I suspect when you were a teenager, you did your fair share of idiotic things.
2: Mm-hmm.
4: And so you can always let them know that you do understand what it's like to be tempted by stupid things and to make mistakes, and that you'd be there to help set the situation right. Them just knowing that you're willing to be beside them while they struggle forward might be enough to give them the courage to do the right thing.
2: Oh, just let them know that you're going to be there.
3: Yeah, yeah, we have this myth that we spread among our fellow parents that, boy, when they get to be teenagers, you can't do anything with them. I mean, what is going on in their head? Well, it's the chemicals in their bodies.
2: We weren't a hopeless cause when we were teenagers, too.
3: It's true. It's true. And all those things are true. And yet that is not the time. That is the worst time to just wash your hands of them. Your team needs you now more than ever. Has health tracking gone too far?
2: Yes.
3: I think so. I think so, too. I remember when my kids first got their Fitbits, and it's measuring their steps. And then we went a little further. And then we had toilets that gave us reports on our own health.
2: What?
3: Those are out there. And now, yesterday, I saw a cat litter box that does the same. It sends you a regular report on your cat's health on their deposits.
2: What
3: your cat's phosphate levels are elevated. What do I do with that information? I prescribe something?
2: There's going to be a one a day vitamin for cats, you know, the way we have it for women and men. Now we have a one a day for cats.
3: Keep an eye on their litter box reports and then adjust the vitamin accordingly.
2: Yes.
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2: I'm not sure what kind of emotional instability somebody has to have, but I just found out that some people do sock, shoe, sock, shoe, not sock, sock, shoe, shoe, which is the way it's supposed to be done.
3: Who are these weirdos? Who are but these people?
2: I don't know. I don't know how we end up growing up doing this differently.
3: I don't either, but there are drawbacks. And let me just say, if you're a sock, shoe person, what happens if one of the kids starts screaming out in the front yard? Something's wrong. You got to run out there. Well, you're clunk, clunk. Come down the hall and outside. What if there's a fire? What if there's a fire and you're out there waiting for the fire department with one sock and one shoe on your left foot and your right foot is bare? I mean, they're going to look at you and what kind of person is this?
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3: Don't know if you realize this, but dads recently got together, all of us, just all dads.
4: I didn't know this.
3: We did. And it was fun. We voted and we elected this guy as our spokesman.
5: Father's Day is the worst holiday in the world. I've done the research. I already know. Let me tell you something. Mother's Day is the second most celebrated holiday in the world. Christmas is first. So that means it's Jesus, then your mama.
4: What's wrong with that?
5: You know what Father's Day fall at? Number 20.
3: Number 20.
4: What?
5: I can't think of 18 other holidays.
4: No, me neither.
5: You realize Halloween is number 6?
3: It ain't what? Right.
5: Does that mean ghosts and goblins go before fathers?
4: What?
5: Arbor Day is number 13. I don't even know what that is. I just know it comes before me. That's crazy.

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2: Does God speak? Yes. Yes, and a lot. As a matter of fact, I believe he uses people to speak to us.
3: Mm-hmm.
2: And one of the big ways through is through music, too. I happened to read recently about how it's staggering to think of how it gets through our skin, music does, and into the bloodstream and directly to the heart. It's systemic, right? It can actually still play in your head even after, long after the sound has stopped.
3: I've read some research on this, and research backs that up, that it's sort of, music sort of bypasses this sort of logic part of our brain and gets down into our emotions and our feelings, and as you say, right into our heart. My mom knew this. When I was a kid, she wouldn't let me listen to my radio as I went to sleep. She didn't want me listening to my music because she didn't think the message was very wholesome, and in many cases she was correct.
2: Uh-huh.
3: It's the same reason that this radio station is so effective in reminding us of who we are and who we belong to, and telling us who Jesus is.
2: Sometimes it's how God can get ointment to our pain.
3: I like that.
2: He can throw a party for our wins. He can actually climb right into our secret thoughts too and whisper hope.
4: Amen.

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2: We look around and are just in awe of God's creation. Mm-hmm. I mean, wow, what a creative force, what a mind to create the diversity. And let's be honest, some of the weird stuff too. And one of those weird things to me has always been the zebra. It looks like a horse in a Dr. Seuss book.
3: They're kind of incredible to look at. And we've been getting a good look at Ed the zebra for a bit now, because apparently he has been out and running around in Tennessee for like about a week. Mm-hmm. They've been trying to capture him. The crazy thing is Ed the zebra now has made all kinds of news. I happened to see he's on USA Today. He made NBC, New York Post, the BBC, New York Times, CBS, NPR, USA Today. He's all over the place. And it's the big rescue of him, like actually getting him back where he's supposed to be.
2: So you see the video in the news, and here they are. He's in the net, hoisted by a helicopter.
3: Yes.
2: They're just slowly flying him along. And he looks like this happens, you know, on a weekly basis.
3: If I had to guess by looking at him, he looks like he has zero regrets.
2: Yeah.
3: Zero regrets.
2: No, he hasn't learned a lesson. We're going to be hearing from Ed again.
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1: Something to build on, especially if you're feeling doubtful today. Remember this, that the cross shouts what our hearts whisper. You are loved.

0: That, you know, he was going to actually put together his videos. So he just came in here and he said, hey, I need you to do a quick piece for this particular video. And I go, okay, whatever. And he goes, I need some props. Here's your motivation. Here's what we're doing. Okay, I need you to do a walk. Then we're going to do a two shot. Then I need you to turn over here and look this way.
1: Oh, a real director.
0: And then he's got like storyboards and stuff up. And then he goes, now here's how I want you to deliver this line. I'm like, are you kidding me? I don't. And then I'm thinking, am I doing this wrong? Or is he just like over the top?
1: I don't know, because I don't do it like Alex either.
0: So Alex is basically making us all look really lazy.
1: Thanks, Alex.
0: Thanks, Alex.
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2: There are certain questions that need answering. 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
2: He says he walked away from his relationship with God. It's a guy who's talking about this and sharing his story and just said, I grew up in the church and really close family. But he said, I walked away from God in order to live a very alternative lifestyle. And he said more recently, he has felt more empty and more alone than ever before. He called up his mom, was telling his mom how he was feeling, and she said, I have to tell you something. There is probably well over 50 people that is in our family, around our church, friends. She said she started counting them off, naming them by name specifically, and said that they've been praying for you because we have all talked about how I feel like we've been hearing from the Lord that you are going through spiritual warfare.
3: Wow.
2: Actually gives me goosebumps. And that the idea that if you have a relationship with God, he's going to chase you down.
3: Yeah.
2: You're weak and you're falling away, he's going to chase us down.
3: And that's all through the Bible. Psalm 27:10, Isaiah 41:10, how he will hold us in his hands, how he will hold us close. Isaiah 49:16 says, behold, I have engraved you on the palms of my hand. This is God speaking. And so we know that he's constant, even when we're not.
2: Ooh, I'm so grateful.

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2: When it comes to our kids, I think, you know, it seems like just when you have it figured out, all of a sudden they change.
3: Funny how that works, but you're right.
2: It's true. I remember very distinctly. Now, we've got our girls, Maggie and Della, that are at home, but our son Quinn, he's in the Army now. I remember around, I don't know, 11th grade, 10th, 11th grade, he started kind of drifting away from us. Mm-hmm. And I always kind of felt like, you know, it's just him growing up and trying to push away from his family, and he's trying to become a man. And I think all of that was definitely happening.
3: That's part of it. Yeah.
2: Yeah. Yeah. But he also started getting into a little bit of trouble too. Recently, I heard something from Dr. Jordan Peterson that kind of addresses that if you're going through this right now.
4: Don't let your kids drift away when they're teenagers. They don't want to, but they will if you don't pay attention, especially if they start to get themselves in trouble. I suspect when you were a teenager, you did your fair share of idiotic things.
2: Mm-hmm.
4: And so you can always let them know that you do understand what it's like to be tempted by stupid things and to make mistakes, and that you'd be there to help set the situation right. Them just knowing that you're willing to be beside them while they struggle forward might be enough to give them the courage to do the right thing.
2: Oh, just let them know that you're going to be there.
3: Yeah, yeah, we have this myth that we spread among our fellow parents that, boy, when they get to be teenagers, you can't do anything with them. I mean, what is going on in their head? Well, it's the chemicals in their bodies.
2: Weren't a hopeless cause when we were teenagers, too.
3: It's true. It's true. And all those things are true. And yet that is not the time. That is the worst time to just wash your hands of them. Your teen needs you now more than ever.

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1: I was just thinking about our fitness and whatever kind of regimen, if you're walking or maybe watching what you eat or whatever it is. Mm-hmm. Isn't it funny that we do it to feel better?
2: Right.
1: Whatever we do it to feel better. And yet, when we feel bad, for some reason, what do? We don't do more of the fitness routine. We do less.
2: Yeah, that's a quandary. We got to do the thing to feel better. But if you don't feel like doing the thing, then we're not going to feel better. And so that explains how we all feel right now.
1: I'm going to blame it on how I was raised. You're going to blame
2: your mother? Really?
1: Yeah, what am I going to blame myself?
2: Yeah, try that.
3: Hey, this is Brant. So my wife Carolyn and I are in the process of getting a mortgage. 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
1: Hey, this is Randy James from Hopeful. 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
2: 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That's so weird. 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Just be aware that people are probably walking around looking at your veins and judging them.
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2: Hey, this is Bart Millard from Mercy Me. When I had the idea for Make It Well, it came from wrestling with the hymn, It Is Well, that I've sang all my life. It's always during tragic times, and I realized during those difficult moments that I'm kind of lying when I say it is well with my soul, because normally it is not well with my soul. Like, the harder the times get, the harder it is to sing that song. And so I kept thinking, if I were to write this, I would make it into Make It Well, because I'm not getting through this without the help of the Holy Spirit. And so this one goes out to all those like me that are in the middle of the struggle, just trying to get by.
3: Making well with my soul. Don't let me face this loneliness alone.

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1: Hey, this is Cece Winans. Psalm 63 talks about God's love being better than life. And that is so true. When I think of the goodness of Jesus and all that he has done for me, I can't help but praise God. And this song just puts it all in perspective. When I just think of all of the great things that God has done, what he continues to do, and not just because of what he's done, but just because of who he is. He's worthy of all of our praise, all of our strength. The Bible instructs us to love him with all of our heart, soul, and mind. Why? Because he deserves nothing less. He is worthy of it all.

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1: Hey, this is Micah Tyler. I want to be perfect. I look around at the people next to me. I look on social media and over again, I see this perfect picture of someone's life. And I think to myself, God, when other people are brave, all I see is fear in my life. And then I remember that it's God's perfect love that casts out that fear. I feel like every time that I make a turn, it is heading down another broken road when I remember that God has a perfect plan for my life. See, at the end of the day, when we throw up our hands and we confess the places that we fall short, that's when God's perfect love shows up and loves us perfectly.

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3: 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And that's probably what Barbara Posey was thinking after surviving a tornado. Yeah.

0: trucks being pulled up in the air by it.
1: I felt stuff hitting the RV, and I was riding around and around and around.
0: She was riding around and around and around on an electrical box that was ripped out of the wall. The tornado lifted her up in the air, away from the RV, while it was destroyed. But with God's grace, Barbara survived. And that's what I call the best news ever.
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0: You found the home of contagious encouragement. Keep the faith. I'm Donna Cruz. We're glad you're here.
1: And I'm Keith Stevens. In today's world where there's so much division on so many things, it's still amazing to see the power of kindness and love at work. In this hour of Keep the Faith, we'll celebrate those things together.
2: There's this preconceived notion, and that notion comes under attack, especially when you live in a small town. So my immediate response is, look, I'm gonna fight back. You can't say this. This isn't right. And Jesus is like, take up your cross. Give up the need to be right. You are the only chance in this situation that someone has to experience love.

And one of the best examples I've seen of that, and it happens all the time now at Chick-fil-A, is someone will pull up to the drive-thru and pay for the person behind them. And in doing that, the next person many times become inspired, and the next person becomes inspired. And we had one restaurant that had 89 people in a row pay for the person behind them.

start simple. I'm not telling you to go out and try to buy a whole new outfit for someone or get a steak dinner for the person that hasn't eaten in a week. That may be above and beyond what you have the ability to do at this point in time in your life, but you can do something.

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We all can say, you know what? You really are an inspiration to me. Pass a compliment. Something like that will change someone's day. Joy.

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1: Hi, I'm Keith Stevens. When you give, it's amazing all the wonderful things you get. Ann Voskamp has written books like Be the Gift and shares about a birthday a few years ago that turned her world upside down.
2: You wake up on your 40th and you go, wow, I'm at the halfway point. Am I where I'm supposed to be? Am I failing? And I really realized that could I spend the whole day not focusing on me and how I just felt like I had failed in a million ways, but could I go ahead and reach out and give it forward today? So we went ahead and gift blitzed is what we called it, our little country town. We went to the nursing home and handed out Glads and Zinnias. We went to the police station with a dozen donuts. We gave it forward and paid for coffee for the people in front of the line and behind us. We paid for dinner for a family at a local restaurant. And I could not believe the transformation in me. All of a sudden, I wasn't all thinking about myself. It pushed me out of my comfort zone and into the comfort of Christ. It went ahead and showed me the world is full of people fighting hard battles. In giving it forward, I had this gift of great, deep joy.

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1: I'm Donna Cruz. Showing love can be inconvenient, even uncomfortable, but it's always wonderful. Kevin Atlas was the first person to play Division I college basketball without an arm and travels the world now, inspiring others to overcome their challenges. But it was in watching other kids in high school that he saw firsthand how showing love can inspire everyone.
2: And this kid is a 16-year-old kid. He has a super rare disease where his hands and his feet and his head grow, but his body doesn't. Let me say that. His hands and his feet and his head are the size of a 16-year-old kid. His body is the size of a baby. And this kid, he rides around in this little electric cart about like 3-4 feet off the ground on his belly with his head propped up with oxygen in his nose. And the worst part about it to me is he's 100% mentally there. He's a normal kid trapped in a baby's body. Could have been you or I. Poor kid, right? That's the problem. You walk by and look down at this kid every day. That's too bad. That's sad. And two kids in my school changed the game. They saw this, recognized it, didn't get a grade for it, went out of their way in life, out of their routine, wasn't too busy to do this. We went to Bed Bath & Beyond, got a big purple bed sheet, our school colors were purple and gold, sprayed an A and a V on it in gold, and got a big old stick from Home Depot across the street, made a stupid looking flag, didn't even do a good job. Then they duct taped it on his cart, asked the football coach of the football team if he could go around the field before the game. Then you know what happened? Crowd went nuts. After this, I got to know him, and honestly, coolest kid you could ever meet. He came around and embraced them and loved them. They didn't pity him anymore. He's one of the guys. He's one of the fellows. He was just a blessing to each one of us that we get to know him. He inspired everybody. And guess what? He's still alive. And he still goes around to turtle camps and inspires different kinds of disabilities. Be that person. Go build a flag. Go get involved. Go lift somebody up. Because it inspired my whole school and whole community. Does life hit you?

when he's talking about the golden rule, and you think the golden rule is this like sweet, you know, guiding principle, it is not a sweet comment. It is an act of strength in a difficult situation. Jesus is specifically talking about when someone is being mean, when there is active injustice, and he says, here's what you're supposed to do. Do to that person who is being mean and unjust to you, and treat them in the kind and generous and grace-filled way that you wish they were treating you. That is way stronger than what we think the golden rule is. And it doesn't leave

0: to Faith is brought to you in part by the generous support of Steve Brown and youthinkaboutthat.org.
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1: Hey, I'm Keith Stevens. When your life has been impacted in a positive way, you want to turn around and make sure others have that same feeling. Phil Vassar is a country singer whose heart is as big as his fame.
2: We do the Miller Home thing in Virginia every year, a couple of events for the girls, and it's changed our lives, and it's changed my life. It's a girls' home in Virginia. I grew up going to the Miller Home as a kid. My little youth group, we would go sing for the girls there, and it was the girls can't live at home, and for some reason, their parents are dead or on drugs or incarcerated, whatever it may be. There's a lot of people struggling. It's so hard to ask for help, and you see it all the time at church, but there are people out there that really want to help other people, and thank God for that. You know, we all are together. You know, I don't care how much money. You don't die with money, let me tell you that. You don't take it with you. I'm the only man in my family, period. So I have a real soft spot in my heart for all these girls, and I love them so much. These women have molded me into what I am, good and bad maybe, but I've learned to listen because of them, and I've learned to, you know, be more passionate about things. Being able to go back to the Miller Home and see these girls now as kids grow up, they're getting married, they're having their own kids now, they're bringing them, they're going to college, they're doing amazing things, and I'm really proud to be part of it, I really am.

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1: Lead me to the ones I need and to the one who's needing me.
0: And just praying that prayer was taught to me by my older children's grandmother. 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And she's right. All of a sudden, you know, pumping gas, and the woman on the other side of the pump who's 30 years older that can't quite figure out how to get the nozzle in the tank. And so you look and you go, I wonder if I need her or she needs me.

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6: Rodriguez. Here's some contagious encouragement today on Keep the Faith. 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
1: Hey, what's up? 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
2: I was unexpectedly a single mom, finally found a job, didn't have enough insurance or sick time, and I had been in the hospital, and I was out about $480 on paying my bills. And I told my daughter I had no idea I was going to pay the bills that month. And she said to me, "Mom, I never doubt." As I was trying to figure out how to pay the bills, my youngest went out to the mailbox and found $450 cash in an envelope. To this day, I don't know who sent it. No one knew that's how much I needed to pay my bills that week. I cried for 2 hours. I thanked God. I asked Him to forgive me for doubting Him and made my daughter count the money several times to make sure it was real. And things like that have happened to me over and over and over.
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0: question. It did for my husband. A battle that he fought and is winning, but a hard battle that caused a lot of disruption in our marriage and in our life, in his heart, in his relationship with God. Most kids that stumble across pornography don't know what to do with that. Mm-hmm. And if they're not in some sort of accountability, they're probably going to do what any of us would do and fall into it deeper and deeper. So that's just one example of where having someone to talk to other than mom and dad, and I'm encouraging them to also be talking to mom and dad, but talking to your youth pastor, talking to an older, wiser college student who loves Jesus and loves you about my temptation on the internet or my temptation in this dating relationship or my loneliness in mm-hmm. being a virgin and being made fun of mm-hmm. in college or at school. This is a really important ingredient in living a life of sexual integrity. And I feel like every young person needs someone older and wiser than them advising them on this topic.
1: That's a good thought. The earlier in your life you can find that kind of mentoring relationship, the healthier you're going to be. Yeah. Mom and dad will do that through the younger years and teen years, but yeah. I think it's really healthy. It's something we do here at Focus for staff. You know, we encourage mentoring mm-hmm. older staff or wiser staff with younger staff just to help them in their journey.
0: Yeah.
1: And I think it's a good thing to do in every workplace
0: yeah.
1: when it's healthy. Dana, this has been terrific. Mm-hmm. I hope you have felt the wisdom flowing out. And that's the goal here, just to give perspective and to give you encouragement as you parent, or if you're the girl or young woman who is in a spot where you're feeling like something's got to change. Now's the day to do it. And one of the things you can do is get a copy of Dana's book, and The Bride Wore White, Seven Truths to Live in Sexual Integrity, No Matter Your Past. 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
1: We had the scariest, windiest day ever recently. My friend had a massive trampoline picked up, flipped, and landed two houses down. But he sent me another picture from that same day of his flimsy little yard sign promoting Easter services at his church, standing strong through the storm. It's Ryan from United Faith Mortgage, and recently we've worked with hundreds of radio listeners who are that little sign. With the rising costs of everything have been stormy times, causing tough credit card debt and bad monthly interest, making it hard to hold on. But we've also seen hundreds of listeners find instant relief with a cash-out refinance, cashing out some of that newfound equity their homes have grown the last 5 years to pay off that debt and even set some aside for peace of mind. If a cash-out refinance would help your situation, we are a direct lender, one of the largest faith-based mortgage companies in the U.S., and we're specifically committed to STAR at United Faith Mortgage.
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1: You've got this. 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
1: Rise and shine. It's 6:23.
0: This is one of those subjects that would make your husband specifically cringe. Secondary IDs to log on to stuff. I am at war with that idea. I can barely remember any password I have for anything. And
1: yeah.
0: And then they want you now we're going to send you this. And then I don't have time to go looking up these secondary things like Facebook. I'm just trying to log into Facebook. I don't need some sort of secondary security thing to find out what everyone had for dinner last night.
1: No, somebody tried to hack my account the other day, though. So I was glad that I had that two-factor. Is that what you're talking about? Mm-hmm. Two-factor mm-hmm. authentication? Mm-hmm. Mm-hmm. Because then I have my authenticator. And so how it works, everybody should have this on, by the way. I know it's annoying, but you should have it on. So what it does is when you're trying to log in, it gives you a special code, and the code only lasts like, I don't know, 10 seconds. So if they're not in your authenticator, which they're not going to be, they cannot log into your account and type in that authentication code. So anyway, I like it.
0: Here's the problem with that. By the time I open it up, by the time I get that second whatcha who's it authenticator, and by the time I go to my authenticator and put in my secondary code thing, whatever it is, I've forgotten what I was going to post.
1: Also true.
0: We need to have like an 8-year-old within shouting distance, because it's like, hey, come here, fix this.
1: They know what they're doing.
0: They do.
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1: Oh, it's going to be such a great day today. It's 6:54.
2: Do you really want to talk about my eating habits?
1: Yes. I'm confused because first you were like, oh, I don't usually wake up hungry. And I was like, huh? How is that a thing? And then you said you don't eat until like 2?
2: Yeah, 2 in the afternoon. And everybody in the world cringes when I say it, but I only eat once a day and it's like 2 in the afternoon.
1: That's bizarre, man.
2: I'll tell you what, a lot of it changed when I got COVID about 4 years ago. I can't taste anything anymore. And it's all just like texture to me. Because you're always giving me grief because it's all beige food.
1: Okay.
2: And, but it's all texture.
1: Yeah, but still, doesn't your belly get hungry?
2: I guess. I'll be sitting there, you know, watching baseball, of course, because that's my life. And it's about 9:30, 10 o'clock, and I'm like, I forgot to eat today.
1: Oh my gosh. Okay, so that's what made me think of it, because I sent this meme to my siblings the other day, and it says, people who forget to eat are amazing to me. I miss one meal, and I'm burning bridges with immediate family members. I miss two, that's organ failure. Total body and mind shutdown by the end of one calendar day. And I said, that's me. Wow. After I eat, then I have to apologize for what I said when I was angry.
2: Yes. Well, listen, I discovered this firsthand about a week ago. We had to go to a conference in Orlando, and somebody truly, truly demonstrated the term hangry to me.
1: You were taking so long. I was like, can we go eat? He's just moseying around. He's like, nah, it's not 2 o'clock yet. But we're still friends, right? I'm sorry what I said when I was hangry.
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5: This is Danny Gokey's words. A warning for all of us that have put our foot in our mouth over and over again. Here we go. Danny says, the tongue has no bones, but is strong enough to break a heart. 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
1: It's 7:23 and today is your day.
0: Most guys are terrified to ask out girls in church. This is something that goes back even back into the dark ages. We like to call these 70s when I was dating. And I always kind of wondered why. Why is it you have all these great girls that you grew up with in church, but you never asked any of them out? And I think this is the reason why. We are taught as guys, if you're going to ask a girl out, it is with the intent of marriage. That's what we were taught in church.
1: A lot of pressure.
0: A lot of pressure. Mm-hmm. But the problem is you have these friendships, and I am still friends with a lot of the girls I went to church with when I was a teenager, but I never asked any of them out because it's like, whoa. I just want to get to know somebody. I want to hang with somebody. I want to be, you know, get closer friendship wise and what happens after that. But it's beaten into your head. You don't talk to her unless you're ready to marry her.
1: Yeah. I think that's who you want to ask out, right? Because, I mean, these are the people who are aligned in your values, in your faith, and they've kind of grown up. They see the world the same way that you do. So I feel like that's worth taking out on a date. I know it makes things a little awkward in your youth group if you break up, right? So maybe that's why.
0: Oh, that's weird.
1: I don't know. It might be a good idea. Do some group hangs. See if, like, you guys get along.
0: Roller skating.
1: Man, I love roller skating.
0: Not me, man. When you are out in some sort of activity and you actually see the bottom of your own heels above your head, you know that's going to hurt.
1: Also, it's not going to impress anybody.
0: No. Except like, wow, you thunked pretty well.
1: That might be really why you didn't ask any of the youth group girls out.
0: Yeah, well.
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3: Okay, this actually just happened. I actually heard from Kristen James's mouth. How old am I? Because here's what's funny about that. I immediately had to think, wait a minute, how old am I? And I really had to put like mental pen to paper.
2: Oh.
3: And I'm like, are we the odd man out or woman? Or is this something that we all go through? Do we get to a point where it's like I don't know. I forgot.
2: To be fair, I've always been like this. When I was in high school, my boyfriend was a year older than me. So mm-hmm. I just thought that I was his age. And then when he graduated, I was real confused. I was like, wait, I'm not graduating till next year. So I think it's always been my problem.
3: Why is that? I was talking with our big boss, Art, the other day, and he was telling me that a friend of his completely skipped his 47th year.
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3: He went from like 46 to 48.
2: Oh, my gosh. I think I was turning 26, but I thought I was already 26. And when I got to my birthday and they were like, oh, you're 26. I was like, what? I got younger that year. It was so nice.
3: So it's all state of mind. You know what? When it comes to age, the smartest person in the entire world was my grandmother. She actually told people she was 10 years older than she was.
2: Oh.
3: Because people go like, May, you just look great. You're really 91?
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0: Trying to make this drive to work a little bit more bearable. 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
1: It's good to be a little salty. Hey, it's your positive thought this morning. 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
1: I think it's time for another cup of coffee. It's 8:26.
0: What constitutes good veins?
2: I guess because they're nice and blue and, like, I don't know, you can see them easy. So I get this compliment all the time since I've ever started giving blood and having to get blood drawn. And when I pop into that chair and I open up my arms, every single time the phlebotomist goes, "Oh, wow, those are great veins." And I go, "Thanks, I hear it all the time."
0: Yeah. So do you have
2: like the weirdest compliment I ever get.
0: Well, I'll just let you know, you've hit upon a secret shame, because I have been told on more than one occasion, I apparently have terrible veins.
2: Oh, they can't find yours? Oh, man.
0: No, I usually walk out of there looking like a pin cushion.
2: Oh, no. Thank God I don't have that issue, because I really don't like needles.
0: Wow.
2: Secretly, it's God's way of saying, listen, I know you couldn't handle it if you had bad veins, so I'm going to give you really good ones.
0: Is this something that phlebotomists secretly do? Do they sit around and, like, watch people go by and go, ooh, I'd like to poke those?
2: Oh, wait, hold on. Okay, so when I'm in the office with multiple of them, they will bring others to come admire my veins, which is funny. But the lady I had yesterday, she told me that because she does this for a living, she can't help but just look at veins everywhere she goes. Hey. She's like, yeah, I'll be in a restaurant and I'll be like, wow, that's a good set of veins.
0: There's something so vampire-like about this conversation.
2: She didn't say anything about the blood. She just likes the veins.
0: Just the veins. Okay. Wow.
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1: It's going to be a good day. It's 8:55.
0: What are the signs of spiritual immaturity?
1: Oh, being easily offended. Could that be one?
0: That is one of them. Very good.
1: Being upset when things don't go your way because you want God to work on your timing and not his timing.
0: Oh, wow. Okay, now she's getting deep. There are actually a handful of questions here that you can ask, and it will let you know where you are. Because it's all about self-awareness. This makes total sense. If you don't set healthy boundaries, that's considered spiritually immature. Do you see the world in black and white? Are you highly sensitive and easily offended?
1: Oh, yeah.
0: Yep. Spiritual and immaturity. Do you constantly seek immediate gratification? That could go back to what you're saying about, God, I want it on my time, not your time.
1: Yes.
0: Yep. If you don't have intimate relationships, that is a sign of spiritual immaturity. And if you're not a fan of change.
1: Oh, well, who's really a fan of change?
0: You know, I was thinking about that. Yeah, I can see that point that it's not the greatest thing in the world. But you're one of those vehement people who completely just uncork and lose their mind because somebody moved a coffee pot. Yeah. You may want to.
1: Wait, where did you rank in all this?
0: Oh,
1: are you going to tell me?
0: No.
1: I think that you're pretty mature.
0: There you go. Once again, I just got to deal with perfection, and that is a burden. Here's what
1: we're lucky that wasn't humility, wasn't one of them.
0: It is not. We're going to have Alex post these questions on our Facebook page, the DJ Hangout.
1: Let us know how you do.
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2: God's word is a lamp to your feet. Here's your positive thought this morning. That means that you have all the light that you need. He can illuminate the path in front of you, and all you have to do is just step forward.

0: your guaranteed to put you in a good mood story for today. Life ain't good news, about to get
1: better. It's the best news ever with Chad Mitchell. It's the best
2: news ever. I truly hope that you're having an awesome day today, and

0: if you've been singing along with the music here on Star, you know that probably pleases God with all his glory and grace. And that's probably what Barbara Posey was thinking after surviving a tornado. Yes, being pulled up in the air by it.
1: I felt stuff hitting the RV, and I was riding around and around and around.
0: She was riding around and around and around on an electrical box that was ripped out of the wall. The tornado lifted her up in the air, away from the RV, while it was destroyed. But with God's grace, Barbara survived. And that's what I call the best news ever. Hey, it's Chad, and we just watched hail hammer the Front Range again. 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
1: Thanks for hanging out with us. 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
2: What is vein envy? Back up. Okay, we're talking about half an hour ago and your blood withdrawal stuff.
1: So you know that I've been getting a lot of blood work done because of all my thyroid goodness here. The lady I had yesterday, she was so nice.
2: Yeah.
1: But she told me, she's like, because this is her job, she can't help but like look at veins everywhere she goes. So she's like, yeah, I'll be in a restaurant and I'll just notice and I'll be like, wow, that's a good vein. That's so weird. I loved it. I was like, thank you for telling me this. I love knowing this weird information.
2: Well, good. Good.
1: So just be aware that people are probably walking around looking at your veins and judging them.
2: Secretly judging your veins. Four words you never thought you'd hear on the radio this morning.
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1: Oh, really?
2: Yeah.
1: That is so much less eventful than I thought.
2: I know. The worst thing about, you know, scars are great because you can tell great stories. But when you have a lame thing of like, a branch scratched me, people go like, oh man, are you okay? 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What's the other guy look like? 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

0: Sherry.
1: Hey there, my name is Brant. Producer Sherry is here too. You are so appreciated. We cannot say that enough. If you're somebody who gives to the radio station, the difference you're making in people's lives is tangible. We know. We read the stories. We get the messages. We get the emails and whatnot. And it just takes people supporting it. So thank you for doing that in a crowded media environment. To have something like this is so good.

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2: You need to know something. This show is preceded by me going into the content fields for hours every day.
3: That's very true.
2: I go find the content. Mm-hmm. I pick the best content. I'm thinking of you when I do it. I think of you, like that's you wonderful. As you're listening. Mm-hmm. And then I'm like, how can I be encouraging or what kind of... And sometimes it's tough to find the content.
3: Yeah.
2: The content fields are barren.
3: Yes.
2: This morning was not that way.
3: The harvest was ripe.
2: The harvest was ripe. I have so much content today.
3: Oh, it's my
4: unbelievable.
3: Goodness. You don't feel uncomfortable setting the bar this high?
4: No,
3: you feel good
4: about this
3: it.
4: Good.
2: I okay. see it. It's on my computer.
3: Okay.
2: I have collected it, collated it, put it in order for today's program.
3: Well, sit up, everyone.
2: Yes. Sit up, everybody. You might ask yourself, well, it's so great. Why are you killing time right now just telling
3: great
2: us
3: point,
2: about
3: yeah.
2: it? And that is a good point, and it's valid, but it's going to kick in soon.
5: Being a dad is rewarding.
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2: 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Give us your strong opinion
3: about something that doesn't really matter that much. We loved it.
4: Yeah.
3: 855-90-BRANT. We, you know, bring the passion with you.
5: Hey, my name is Dan, and I have a hot take for you. The okapi is a criminally underrated animal. It should be front and center at every zoo. Yep. That's what I believe. Thank you.
4: What is it?
3: You said the okapi. It's an animal that should be front and center at every zoo.
4: I don't know what it is. The okapi.
3: Well, sir, I heard what you said, and let me tell you something. You were exactly right. It's not even debatable.
4: I don't know what.
3: Look it up.
4: I'm looking.
3: Adorable.
4: What?
3: It's like the only other giraffe type animal. It's in the giraffe family, but it's smaller.
4: Okapi. No.
3: Okapi. Okapi.
4: This is just like a half zebra.
3: It
4: half
3: looks like
4: horse.
3: Half a zebra. Well, then it's also.
4: It doesn't
3: yeah.
4: really look at.
3: I mean, it is. It's beautiful. I agree, sir. I agree.

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2: Jesus' way of life is just so brilliant. We love talking about it. And Luke, where he talks about, you know, don't judge, don't be judgmental, or you'll, like, whatever measure you use will get measured back to you. So true. If you think about it, if you think about just having a judgmental mindset towards the world, like you're always judging people, what they're thinking, their motives are always, you know, people like that.
1: Mm-hmm.
2: Miserable. Because you have to presume everybody else is like you, thinking that about you. That's a miserable way to live. You're getting judgment back before you've even gotten judged from other people. You're imagining that that's how everybody else sees it. But if you're somebody who's constantly finding reasons to cut people slack, finding reasons, using that sort of measurement, well, then you have a lighter load. You're not constantly going to be suspecting everybody's judging you for everything you do. You're not, that's not where your mind goes.

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2: It's true, humans are doing a lot of stuff, but let's not forget animals. This is Breaking Animal News. My name is Brandon Hanson from the Breaking Animal News Desk. Animals are out there doing stuff, and we're reporting on it. And boy, I feel for this animal.
3: Mm-hmm.
2: My goodness. Happened at a hair salon. This would be so confusing. A hair salon. A woman was getting her hair done, and a python was in there and tried to just climbing up her leg, and they got all upset, and they just threw a big fit, and it just scared the python to death.
3: Stop everything. I know you're at the Breaking Animal News desk. I realize that. You're concerned about the emotions of the python.
2: If I'm a python, do I want to be, let me ask you this. If you're a python, do you want to be in a hair salon?
3: I don't know.
2: No, you don't. Do you want people screaming at you? No, you don't.
3: Then get out.
2: We always look at it from our point of view. Oh, a woman was attacked by a python.
3: Yes.
2: It's not attacking. It's just,
3: it's climbing up her leg. What does a python
2: do? It's hugging the bottom of your leg. They hug.
3: They hug until?
2: Until they don't want to hug anymore. I know people like that. I know people who do the same thing. They hug until they're satisfied.
3: Hey friends, it's Sherry. 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
1: Hey, this is Randy James from Hopeful. 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
2: 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At least, I think it is. I haven't seen my couch since Tuesday. What day is it again? 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
2: Hey there, what's up? 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So glad you're listening. 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
1: Hey, Mile High. 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
0: Question for you. What if you never became more famous than you are right now? You never got a bigger social media footprint. You never had more influencer status than whatever you have right now. You never become more significant in the eyes of the culture than you are right now. Would you be okay with that? If I told you that, yeah, this is it. Yeah. I think it's a great question to ask. There's a lot of pressure that young people put on themselves, but other people too, to go viral, to be an influencer. It's like the number one thing that people say they want to do now when they're 18. Want to be an influencer. I would ask you, if you wouldn't be content, if that sounds like a death sentence, I would ask you to talk to God about that. Because contentment is a great place to be. And then if he does expand your platform or whatever, you're doing it from a place of strength and character. But you're not just doing it because you need attention so bad. We got enough of that.

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2: You need to be in awe. I just read this in the Wall Street Journal. The human need to be in awe of something.
3: Oh, okay.
2: Very real. Yes. Mm-hmm. You need to be thankful too. Mm-hmm. So it's very healthy to be thankful. We need to be in awe every day. And we also need, they're saying, to connect to something bigger than us.
3: Hmm.
2: So the conclusion in this article is that's why you need a tree friend.
3: A what?
2: A tree friend. You need to make friends with a tree. Because a tree will help you be in awe.
3: Yeah.
2: It'll help you be thankful because it's so nice. And mm-hmm. you need to connect to something bigger than you. And the tree is bigger than you.
3: Wow. That is quite the jump.
2: It really is.
3: I wasn't expecting a tree friend.
2: But you can see the desperation we have. We're spiritual. Mm-hmm. And we can't not be spiritual. Mm-hmm. If we want the kingdom without a king, though, that's what we wind up doing.
3: We're left with tree friends.
2: Yeah. Make a tree friend. Maybe that'll give you the awe. A tree didn't last forever. But you're made. There's something in you that's made for forever. And I hope we can connect with the real artist.
4: I think it's fair to say that when it comes to the cost of stuff right now, it's gotten just flat out weird out there. Eggs cost what steak used to, daycare costs what college recently did, and the cost of our kids playing sports requires a pro athlete salary. As a result, credit card balances have never been higher, and the average credit card interest rate is over 22%. That's 3 to 4 times higher than mortgage interest rates and more than 3 touchdowns and extra points. It's Ryan from United Faith Mortgage, and it's hard for a lot of families right now. 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
1: Hey, my name is Brant. Producer Sherry is here as well. We've mentioned this before. Human beings are forgetting machines. We forget things so easily, important things, big picture things we forget. One reason we're so glad the station exists, and it's thanks to people who are generous. The station is something of a reminding machine. We get to remind you about the goodness of God and why we don't need to be anxious and why we don't need to go through life with anger and be saddled with all this. Like, his way is better. What he's done for us, his grace is incredible. Like, all of that, we get to remind people of it, and it's, frankly, it's because people are generous, so thank you for giving.

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2: We were just talking about attention and how your attention is the most important filter in your life. We have filters for everything: water, coffee, air filters, spam filters, all that sort of stuff. But your attention is everything. And Jesus keeps saying stuff like, consider the lilies, watch this, or seek that. It's like your attention, where you're putting it, it directs your heart. And your heart is everything. You cannot lose it. You have to guard it. The way you're guarding it is filtering the stuff that you're paying attention to. This is true of everybody, little kids, old people, everybody in between. This is your heart.
3: Being a dad is harder than most of us make it look. The pressures to provide, the fear of getting it wrong, the distance we sometimes feel from our kids. If that's where you are, you're not alone. Why Being a Dad Feels So Hard is a 5-day Bible study from the Jesus Table, helping you find your footing, your purpose, and your identity as a father. You don't have to be perfect, just present. Text Jesus to 54214.
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2: Not gonna lie, this makes me sad. Makes me very sad.
3: What is it?
2: The most common words people use to Google to spell are beautiful, the word beautiful, friend.
3: Friend is, yeah.
2: And because can throw some people.
3: Why does this make you sad?
2: Because you, me, I mean, you could turn to us. There's people that are, we're spellers.
3: I turn to you all the time.
2: Thank you. It makes me feel really good. It does. It does. Instead of turning to Google, yeah, there's people out there. Like, there's a certain group of people like me out there.
3: Yes, yes.
2: That's all we have, basically. We're good spellers. That's all.
3: I know.
2: We didn't win the track meet. Didn't dominate.
3: So it's a slap football in the face to not be turned to in a time of need.
2: Yeah, if you just go to Google.
3: Yeah.
2: If I'm nearby, and I get such joy.
3: It's what you want.
2: Yeah.
3: Yeah, I get it.
2: Let us have a roll.

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3: If you would like your very own honorary doctorate, well, we're here for you.
4: Sure.
3: We're still doing this. Still kind of graduation season. Mm-hmm. Wrapping it up here pretty soon. But if you want one, let us know.
4: Keep calling.
3: Yep, 855-90-BRANT, 855-90-BRANT, and let us know what you would like an honorary doctorate in. Something specific here.
5: Hi, this is Mike. A lot of people lament that they overthink things. Oh, just give me anything. I'll overthink it. I underthink. I'm not thinking about anything. In fact, I've met all the requirements for an honorary doctorate in underthinking.
3: Nice.
4: Oh, that's nice. Okay.
3: Yeah. Huh. I'm wondering, I just
4: there's
3: tactically.
4: There's so much there, yeah.
3: I'm wondering what that looks like for us as the granting institution. If we give a doctorate in
4: underthinking.
3: Not thinking.
4: At this point.
3: Yeah, whatever.
4: Just go ahead. Yeah.
3: No, forget it. Take it.

0: 101.5.
1: Well, here's an incident you don't want to get into. This is a road rage incident in California. They're investigating. It ended with one person hitting the other with a ukulele.
2: Ukulele. Okay. Huh. That's no good.
1: It's not, but it's not.
2: No, it's
1: not. But I was thinking of all the stringed instruments that I'd want to be hit with.
2: That's the least.
1: Yeah.
2: Yeah. It would hurt the least, maybe.
1: Yeah, I think.
2: Depending on the
1: like
2: force.
1: Like a viola or a
2: swing.
1: Stand-up bass or something.
2: That's going to hurt.
1: Oh, you know what would hurt the worst? If somebody had like one of those harps.
2: Yeah.
1: One of those sit-down.
2: Yeah, well, you're not going to be able to swing that, Brant.
1: Okay.
2: Yeah.
1: Just... Let me.
2: Yeah, I know. Let you dream.
1: It's my thing. Okay, something very practical and very smart you can do if you want. 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
1: Whether you're listening in Fort Collins or South Denver, you're welcome here.
2: Okay, I have a point to this, but I want to know what you think these people are chanting.
1: Okay.
2: Okay, it's like one of those, is the dress blue or black kind of things?
1: Alrighty.
2: So people are kicking this around on the internet. So what are they

0: Any idea what they're chanting?
1: Well, the tune is what I'm hearing.
0: Some people think it's rotating pirate ship.
2: Rotating pirate ship.
1: I thought something with a bison.
0: Yeah, somebody said some bison. Something about a rotating pharmacy.
1: Lattes at pharmacies?
0: That's what some people think it is too. But what's wild is it's the power of suggestion. Because as soon as somebody says something, like I can sort of hear that.
1: Yeah. Prilosec?
0: Piracy, barbacy. My wife said they're actually saying that is embarrassing.
1: They sure are. Now you can hear it.
0: Yes, you can hear it. But I just thought it was so interesting.
1: That's amazing.
0: Just the power of suggestion.
1: Yeah, because I didn't hear pharmacy till you said it, and all of a then sudden like, I'm like, lattes at the pharmacy. That's what it is.
0: Exactly. Can we say that? But it's wild how
1: it's amazing.
0: Somebody gives us something to think about. I was like, yeah, that's it.

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1: Hey, it's Carly Ann Taylor. I wrote this in a season where anxiety felt super loud. One thing God keeps continuously reminding me of is that He meets us exactly where we are and not where we think we should be. When we let go of control and lay everything down at the feet of Jesus, His peace feels louder than our fear. The world constantly tells us to worry about everything, but when we call on the name of Jesus, He brings peace, direction, and security. Hey, my friend, He knows you and He sees you. He has good plans for you, because that's just who He is. So

0: he was thinking after surviving a tornado. Yes, being pulled up in the air by it.
1: I felt stuff hitting the RV, and I was riding around and around and around.
0: She was riding around and around and around on an electrical box that was ripped out of the wall. The tornado lifted her up in the air, away from the RV, while it was destroyed. But with God's grace, Barbara survived. And that's what I call the best news ever.
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2: The real danger if you want to slam somebody on social media.
3: What is it?
2: Well, if I gossip about somebody in real life, mm-hmm. I can make amends. Mm-hmm. I can apologize to the person. I can say what I said. I can go to the people I talk to mm-hmm. and apologize. If I do it on social media, how am I going to reverse everybody who's read whatever I just said?
3: You can't.
2: And I just biased people against this other person. Mm-hmm. See this all the time. It's not just about celebrities or politicians. It's people that you're upset with your neighbor. You're upset with somebody. Like, okay, now we got a problem because you can't undo that.

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1: We're really happy you're here.
2: Thank you for listening. My name is Brant. What do you want to talk about?
1: How excited you get when I ask you how to spell a word.
2: Oh, yeah, she does. I get. It's my time to shine. That's all I have.
1: You really do get happy. Like I just said, how do you spell suspicion? S-U-S. Yeah.
2: I'm a spelling machine, and no one cares. With the advent of, obviously, autocorrect and computers.
1: You're feeling out of sorts.
2: Yeah. Before this time, I really should have been born a long time ago, because that would have been a valued skill. And now I rarely get the opportunity.
1: But I notice how you just perk up and you are very excited when I ask.
2: Can't dunk. I run a 6.4 40-yard dash. This is all I have.

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2: Yeah, everything Jesus tells us is absolutely genius. It is the way to live. The way he's talking about turning the other cheek or going the extra mile, that stuff, all this stuff makes life better. In fact, I think if Jesus, if there was a better way to live, I think Jesus would have told us. Don't you?
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2: Very smart. Smartest person who ever lived. He made us, but he's giving us this way to live. Why would we want to miss out on that? Why would I not want to study that and then put that into practice? I've got to put that into practice. You kidding me? He knows how to live.
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1: Hey, this is Bart Millard for Mercy Me. When I had the idea for Make It Well, it came from wrestling with the hymn, It Is Well, that I've sang all my life. It's always during tragic times, and I realized during those difficult moments that I'm kind of lying when I say it is well with my soul, because normally it is not well with my soul. Like, the harder the times get, the harder it is to sing that song. And so I kept thinking, if I were to write this, I would make it into Make It Well, because I'm not getting through this without the help of the Holy Spirit. And so this one goes out to all those like me that are in the middle of the struggle, just trying to get by.

0: Being a dad is rewarding.
1: Happy Father's Day.
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2: Young Alex decided that, you know, he was going to actually put together his videos. So he just came in here and he said, hey, I need you to do a quick piece for this particular video. And I go, okay, whatever. And he goes, I need some props. Here's your motivation. Here's what we're doing.

0: walk. Then we're going to do a two shot. Then I need you to turn over here and look this way.
1: Oh, a real director.
0: And then he's got like storyboards and stuff up. And then he goes, now here's how I want you to deliver this line. I'm like, are you kidding me? I don't. And then I'm thinking, am I doing this wrong? Or is he just like over the top?
1: I don't know, because I don't do it like Alex either.
0: So Alex is basically making us all look really lazy.
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2: Okay, got it in mind? 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What is your biggest dream? Did you know that fear kills more dreams than failure ever will? Actually, in 2 Timothy, it says that God hasn't given you a spirit of fear, but the power of love and a sound mind. And the fact is, you know how much we love love here. There's all kinds of love around here at Star.
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3: Believe it or not, if you're stuck in traffic right now, all of those cars around you might be a blessing. Just ask Donna, because she was on one of those dark roads with nobody around. She was driving home with her daughter, and her Cadillac totally flatlined, just died out, and Donna's cell phone had run out of power about 20 miles back. So they were kind of in the worst way ever. At least that's what Donna thought. She felt kind of like a sitting duck, and she wasn't so much worried about herself, but she was worried about her daughter getting scared. So what do you do when you need help and you don't have many options? Donna prayed, and a few minutes later, she noticed some headlights from a car coming from behind them, and she opened the door just enough that she could get her hand out and wave, and that car slowed down and pulled up behind them, and the guy in the car, also driving a Cadillac, was the owner of a Cadillac dealership in the next town over. It turns out why her car had died was something that was on one of those recall things that she wasn't even aware of. So the repair was completely paid for by the car maker. So she gets back in her car and she's driving away with her daughter, thinking about what are the chances that the man from the Cadillac dealership was the man that stopped to help them out. Just another day, just like any other day, full of God's amazing grace. And that's what I call the best news ever.
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1: Hey, this is Micah Tyler. I want to be perfect. I look around at the people next to me. I look on social media and over again, I see this perfect picture of someone's life. And I think to myself, God, when other people are brave, all I see is fear in my life. And then I remember that it's God's perfect love that casts out that fear. I feel like every time that I make a turn, it is heading down another broken road when I remember that God has a perfect plan for my life. See, at the end of the day, when we throw up our hands and we confess the places that we fall short, that's when God's perfect love shows up and loves us perfectly.

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2: Remember those crash test dummy commercials where it said you could learn a lot from a dummy? This kind of came to mind as I was thinking about the one truth on the way that actually comes to us from a convicted felon. 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So you could learn a lot from a convicted felon. You definitely don't want to miss what he has to say. Coming up next, inside of One Truth.
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2: Ready for some truth from a convicted felon? Yeah, this guy was convicted. Now he's a motivational speaker. Really cool. His name is Damon West, and he says this. There's a reason why your windshield is bigger than your rear view mirror. Everything that happened in the past is behind you. That is some powerful stuff, and that is your one truth.
3: Being a dad is harder than most of us make it look. The pressures to provide, the fear of getting it wrong, the distance we sometimes feel from our kids. If that's where you are, you're not alone. 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You don't have to be perfect, just present. 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
2: 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Oh,

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Hey, it's Chad. We made it. It's Friday. And I want you to know that you are beautiful and you are loved and your place in this world can only be occupied by you. And it's going to be an awesome afternoon and weekend here in the Mile High. So turn it up and worship with us here at Star 101.5.

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2: What was his first job, and does he sing in the shower? That's just a couple of things we're going to find out about Star family member Ken coming up next.

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1: Does he sing in the shower? What's his thoughts on text message etiquette? That and more coming up inside of Fast Friends. Welcome to the show, Ken. Are you ready to become Fast Friends?
2: Absolutely.
1: All right, let's do it. First question for you, Ken. What was your very first job?
2: My very first job was at Burger King. I was 13 years old. I made $5.05 an hour. And the one thing I left learning from there was how to tie a garbage bag, which is the same way I do it to this day. And I'm 41.
1: I might have to take you up on a lesson. I'm not sure if I know how to tie a garbage bag. That's awesome. So, Ken, when you take a shower, do you sing in the shower?
2: Absolutely.
1: Do you want to give us a taste of that? What does that sound like?
2: Oh, it all depends. Mostly it's like Chris Tomlin, because for some reason his songs always seem to be stuck in my head and gets me in a better mood. So sometimes it's just that. The problem is I don't know a lot of words to songs. I know the hooks and I memorize the hooks, and then I just kind of make up my own words as I go along, so my family gets real annoyed with it.
1: I work here at Star and I'm the same way. I'm like, I kind of know how it goes. I know the chorus, I know the hooks, but the rest is, I'm not very good either. So don't feel bad. All right, the final question for you, Ken. Is it acceptable to reply to a text message with just the letter K?
2: Absolutely.
1: It is okay. Okay. My mom's been doing that to me, so I didn't know.
2: I think it's okay because it's right to the point. A lot of times you're running, hustling, and bustling, and I think it's easy. I actually think it's better to hit K, because you know how they have those pre-prompt answers you can hit now that says okay and sure and everything else?
1: Yeah.
2: It doesn't have the letter K, so you know when the person's putting K, they're actually doing it. They're just not hitting a button.
1: They care just enough to hit one letter for you.
2: Yep, you got it.
1: I love it.
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Elevation Worship on Colorado Star 101.5. Hey, it's Chad, trying to keep you positive and uplifted as we all head into the weekend together. Happy Friday, by the way, if nobody has told you that. Time now for some Forrest Frank. This is Your Ways Better. Oh, Lord, I

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2: 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I've been

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3: Believe it or not, if you're stuck in traffic right now, all of those cars around you might be a blessing. Just ask Donna, because she was on one of those dark roads with nobody around. She was driving home with her daughter, and her Cadillac totally flatlined, just died out, and Donna's cell phone had run out of power about 20 miles back. So they were kind of in the worst way ever. At least that's what Donna thought. She felt kind of like a sitting duck, and she wasn't so much worried about herself, but she was worried about her daughter getting scared. So what do you do when you need help and you don't have many options? Donna prayed, and a few minutes later, she noticed some headlights from a car coming from behind them, and she opened the door just enough that she could get her hand out and wave, and that car slowed down and pulled up behind them, and the guy in the car, also driving a Cadillac, was the owner of a Cadillac dealership in the next town over. It turns out why her car had died was something that was on one of those recall things that she wasn't even aware of. So the repair was completely paid for by the car maker. So she gets back in her car and she's driving away with her daughter, thinking about what are the chances that the man from the Cadillac dealership was the man that stopped to help them out. Just another day, just like any other day, full of God's amazing grace. And that's what I call the best news ever.
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